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1: 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They're as bushy as any hedge. 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

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How far off, I sat and wondered. 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

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Get up with Dominic Diamond, 5.59. Let's begin the show as we do every morning by asking you to rise if you're able to do so. Remove your headgear. Join me in the singing of our glorious national anthem. Oh, Canada, our home and native land, true patriot love in all of us command, with glowing hearts we see.

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2: Good morning. No one was hurt after an ambulance ended up going off a wharf in Annapolis Royal. The EHS unit went into the water as the tide was going out. Fire crews used a ladder to safely rescue the paramedics on board. Officials confirmed no one was injured and there were no patients in the ambulance at the time, according to media reports. The vehicle has since been removed from the wharf. Two fast-acting power generation projects in Pictou County will not need a federal assessment. The Impact Assessment Agency of Canada has determined existing regulations are strong enough to address any potential effects. The 300-megawatt facilities are proposed for Marshdale and Salt Springs. The agency overseeing the projects say Nova Scotia urgently needs new generation capacity to maintain reliable power as the provinces phases out coal and ramps up renewables. The backup plants would only run when needed, such as during cold snaps with little wind. The projects still face a competitive procurement process and extensive provincial permits. Agripur says New Brunswick's fracking moratorium did not influence its decision to close the Sussex Dairy plant and expand its operations in Miramichi and Bedford. Sussex area PC MLA Tammy Scott Wallace blames the fracking moratorium for killing the local expansion because the Bedford location has access to natural gas. Agripur told Brunswick News upgrading the Sussex plant was simply not economically viable because of high construction and infrastructure costs. The Bedford facility already has the space and energy setup needed at a much lower price. Canadian wineries say scrapping provincial trade barriers could add billions of dollars to the national economy. A new Deloitte report released for the Wine Growers of Canada says the industry is already worth more than $10 billion. It could grow to $13.7 billion if Canadians buy at least 51% domestic wine within 15 years, up from the current 40%. The biggest hurdle is rules that prevent most wineries from shipping directly to customers in other provinces. Industry leaders say this blocks growth even as 4 million tourists visit Canadian wineries each year. They note that just three provinces now allow unrestricted direct shipments, while the United States gives producers far broader access. In sports, Alex Newhook scored the overtime winner as the Canadians beat the Buffalo Sabres 3-2 in Game 7. Montreal will face Carolina in the Eastern Conference Final. The Ottawa Charge beat Montreal 2-1 to force a Game 4 in the PWHL Final. The Victoire lead the best-of-five series 2-1. In the NBA playoffs, San Antonio beat Oklahoma City in double overtime to take Game 1 of the Western Conference Final. And in the majors, the Blue Jays lost 7-6 to the Yankees, while the Red Sox beat Kansas City 3-1. Now you're up to date. I'm James Faulkner.
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2: A mix of sun and cloud today with fog patches along parts of the coast this afternoon. A high of 24, except 14 along parts of the coast with a humidex of 27 and a very high UV index. Partly cloudy tonight with fog patches spreading inland and a low of 14. And mainly sunny tomorrow with wind from the southwest gusting to 40. A high of 30, except 18 along parts of the coast with a humidex of 35 and a very high UV index.
0: All right, 6 o'clock club topic today. 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

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Get up with Dominic Diamond. 6 o'clock club topic today is, if you could be any mythical creature, what would you be and why? 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

0: 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On 89.9 The Wave, get up with Dominic Diamond. Well, how are we all doing out there? Right, I guess it would seem apt to do the 6 o'clock club roll call, eh? 6 o'clock club is very easy to join. Just have to send in an answer or a suggestion for the topic of the day, that's all it is. Stick your name where you are. Today the topic is, if you could be any mythical creature, what would you be and why? Tom and Sackville, Loch Ness Monster. Because then I could be largely undiscovered and left alone. That's a good reasoning. I like that. Paul Chalice, I'd like to be a kangaroo pig. I've no idea what it is, but it sounds good. I like that. I like the fact you're making up. Not content with the established roster of mythical creatures, Paul's adding his own. A kangaroo pig. So it'd be like fierce and it could jump high. And it could snort you to death. Jim in Cole Harbour, I'd like to be a unicorn. So all the ladies would love me. I suppose they did. They do. I'm just immediately thinking of a t-shirt now saying, all the ladies love a unicorn. But I get what you're saying, Jim, because I think I'd like to be Bigfoot. Because my wife is obsessed with Bigfoot. My wife spends hours investigating Bigfoot, poring over Bigfoot. I wish she was as interested in me. 902-536-6368, what mythical creature would you like to be and why?
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0: Roxette, listening to your heart again. That's 89.9 The Wave. Get up with Tom Brady time at 18 minutes past 6. 6 o'clock club topic today is, if you could be any mythical creature, what would it be and why? Good morning, everyone. Here we are off and running for another week, says Mary in Dartmouth. Yes, we are, Mary. If I could be a mythical creature, I'd be a garden gnome. Then I'd be winking at people all the time with a great big smile. I was the race. I hope you're okay. Thank you for asking, Mary. Let's deal with the things one at a time. I don't know if it's a garden gnome. Well, I suppose, yeah, a gnome is a mythical creature. Fair enough. I'm sure I read some news thing about how gnomes had been banned for a lot of years from some big gardening show in the UK. It might have even been the Chelsea Flower Show, the big one. And now, for some reason, they're being allowed back in this year. And I thought, oh, I must look into that story. I'll update you when I can. The race was horrific. I got round. Don't worry, there's going to be a whole lot of stuff about it a bit later on. But yeah, I'm in a lot of pain. But yeah, it wasn't. The first half was fun. Let me put it that way. Gillian in Clayton Park. Good morning, Dominic. I'd be a unicorn because they're so majestically beautiful. Duck Steelbreaker in Dartmouth. I'd be a Sasquatch. Work as a professional wrestler. I'd have John Cena as my tag team partner. We'd do the You Can't See Me move in all our matches. Brilliant. Love that. Margie in Dartmouth. I'm going with a witch that excels in potions. That way I can help people that are sick. Nothing bad, though. Just stuff like love potions, right? Oh, no, nothing bad such as love potions. That's right, because love potions can make everything go awry. Mind you, if we didn't have love potions, we wouldn't have a whole load of Shakespeare plays.
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4: A mix of sun and cloud today with fog patches along parts of the coast this afternoon. A high of 24, except 14 along parts of the coast with a humidex of 27 and a very high UV index. Partly cloudy tonight with fog patches spreading inland and a low of 14. And mainly sunny tomorrow with wind from the southwest gusting to 40, a high of 30, except 18 along parts of the coast with a humidex of 35 and a very high UV index.
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1: Good morning. Newly released documents show Halifax Mayor Andy Fillmore met with an Uber lobbyist one day before delaying a council vote on tougher oversight for ride-hailing drivers. The proposed changes would have required Uber drivers to submit background checks directly to the municipality, just like taxi drivers. Emails obtained by the Canadian Press through Freedom of Information requests show Uber pushed hard against the changes and urged drivers to contact councillors. Council later voted to shelve the proposal and create a review committee. Critics, including the taxi industry, say public safety concerns were ignored in favor of pressure from the U.S.-based company. Cape Bretoner is now an official ethnicity option on Canada's census. Stats Canada added it after thousands of people wrote it on previous forms. In the latest census, 13,065 people reported their ethnic or cultural origin as Cape Bretoner, either alone or with other backgrounds. The agency says people with deep roots in Canada increasingly identify with the region. Similar options now include Nova Scotian, Newfoundlander, and Prince Edward Islander. Cape Bretoners tell CBC the change is long overdue and proudly sets their unique island culture apart. The United States has paused its participation in a joint Continental Defense Board with Canada that dates back to World War II. The Pentagon announced the move yesterday, accusing Canada of failing to make credible progress on its defense commitments. Undersecretary Albert Colby says the U.S. will review whether the Permanent Joint Board on Defense still benefits North American security. The board, created in 1940, helped shape NORAD and other key defense cooperation. The decision comes amid ongoing tensions between President Donald Trump and Prime Minister Mark Carney over trade, tariffs, and military spending. The Public Health Agency of Canada has confirmed a case of hantavirus among a passenger on the MV Hondius cruise ship. The agency says samples from two passengers in BC were sent to the National Microbiology Laboratory in Winnipeg. One person's sample came back as positive for the hantavirus, while the second individual, who was a traveling partner of the confirmed case, had their sample come back negative. Public Health says the overall risk to the general population in Canada from the hantavirus outbreak linked to the MV Hondius cruise ship remains low at this time. In sports, the Montreal Canadiens are off to the Eastern Conference Final after a 3-2 overtime win over Buffalo. Alex Newhook scored the series winner. The Walter Cup was in the building, but the Ottawa Charge beat Montreal 2-1 to cut the Victoire series lead in the PWHL Final to 2-1. Oklahoma City's Shai Gilgeous-Alexander received his NBA MVP award before the game, but San Antonio spoiled the party, winning Game 1 of the Western Conference Final in double overtime. And in the majors, the Yankees beat the Blue Jays 7-6 and Boston downed the Royals 3-1. Now you're up to date. I'm James Faulkner.
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1: A mix of sun and cloud today with fog patches along parts of the coast this afternoon. A high of 24, except 14 along parts of the coast with a humidex of 27 and a very high UV index. Partly cloudy tonight with fog patches spreading inland and a low of 14. And mainly sunny tomorrow with wind from the southwest gusting to 40. A high of 30, except 18 along parts of the coast with a humidex of 35 and a very high UV index.

0: Gowan, all the lovers in the world on 89.9 The Wave. It's got up with Dominic Diamond, 6:39, a little bit ahead of the curve for the 6:40 shorty, but let's go for it anyway. It is a part of the show every day. I play you a big clip, you got to work it what it is, normally tied into an anniversary. So this is a very famous movie star from days gone by, talking about a very famous car that was in one of my favourite movies of all time, probably one of your favourites as well, from when we were younger. So what's the name of the actor and what movie is he talking about here?
1: It was I drove a black Trans Am. It was the first time anybody had ever seen that car. And Pontiac's sales went up 600%. So the president of Pontiac said, Mr. Reynolds, I'm going to give you a brand new Pontiac every year for the rest of your life. I went, wow, it's fabulous. But I didn't know it meant the rest of his life. He died 2 years later. The new president came in and said, I never made that promise. So I only got it 2 years. But they went up 600%.
2: Shows you the power of the movie.
1: Yes, still today I have some guy drive up next to me in some beat-up old Trans Am and say, you son of a bitch, you made me buy this car.
0: Sorry about that little sweary bit in at the end there. Apologies if anyone's offended by that at all. Right, to 902-536-6368. What is the name of the guy talking there? Who's the actor? What's the movie? 902-536-6368. We'll have the answer after the weather and some tunes.
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4: A mix of sun and cloud today with fog patches along parts of the coast this afternoon. A high of 24, except 14 along parts of the coast with a humidex of 27 and a very high UV index. Partly cloudy tonight with fog patches spreading inland and a low of 14. And mainly sunny tomorrow with wind from the southwest gusting to 40, a high of 30, except 18 along parts of the coast with a humidex of 35 and a very high UV index.
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0: Remember that hat, Safety Dance on 89.9 The Wave. Get up with Dominic Diamond. Here was the clip I played you in the 6:40 shortly today. I wanted to know who's this movie star and what movie was being discussed. Oh, hang on.
1: It was, I drove a black Trans Am. It was the first time anybody had ever seen that car. And Pontiac's sales went up 600%. So the president of Pontiac said, Mr. Reynolds, I'm going to give you a brand new Pontiac every year for the rest of your life. I went, wow, it's fabulous. But I didn't know it meant the rest of his life. He died 2 years later. The new president came in and said, I never made that promise. So I only got it 2 years. But they went up 600%.
2: Shows you the power of the movie.
1: Yes, still today I have some guy.
0: There was a lot of people who got that correct. Sorry if I'm a bit behind the curve. That's a slight problem with the texting service today. There's a bit of a delay on your text coming through. So, right, let's see if we can... the Triple J's, they got it correct. John in Dartmouth. Doug Steelbreaker. Christina in Dartmouth. Roy. Well done, Roy. Who else is that? Jordy in Sagville, he got it right. Brad Diamond got it right. And Sheldon in Portlands Lake. Someone else has not put the name on the text. Put your name on the text. Someone else has not put the name on the text. Put your name on the text. Someone else has not put the name on the text. Put your name on the text. Sasha B and the boys have put the name on the text. It is Burt Reynolds. And this is the magnificent movie that... they're referring to. Burt Reynolds, Smokey and the Bandit. We've got a long way to go and a short time to get there. And he's got a bottle bandit run. Yes, the movie which came out on this day in 1977, my absolute favourite movie of all time. And what I loved about it was my dad looked like Burt Reynolds at the time. And as a young kid, I actually genuinely thought that was my dad that was in the movies. Burt Reynolds, not just a phenomenal movie star with amazing presence. I kind of feel it went Burt Reynolds and Bruce Willis in terms of movie stars that just had absolute raw presence. But here is a great story that he tells about Cary Grant. Cary Grant was desperate to get into that famous black Trans Am that was featured in the movie. So he went round with Dom DeLuise to Cary Grant's house.
3: You wanted to come in, and he went, yeah. We go in the house, we're walking around, and he had a wonderful wife named Barbara. And I'm looking on the wall, and I swear this is true. There was a picture, but it was a photograph of a picture and a photograph of the frame. There was no frame around the picture. It was just a photograph. And I looked around, and that's where the way all of them were. And I said, look at this, Dom. We were big, and he walked in, and he said, isn't that wonderful? He said, you know, I enjoyed that picture very much. I took a picture of it. Then I sold the painting, and now I have a picture of it. Now I'm very happy. I have the money, and I have the picture. And we went, yeah, it's nice.
0: That's what Cary Grant apparently did, was he got these great works of art, and he would photograph them. He would then sell the great works of art, and he'd have the photograph up on his wall instead. Brilliant stuff. Burt Reynolds, Smokey and the Bandit, this day 77.
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1: Good morning. No one was hurt after an ambulance ended up going off a wharf in Annapolis Royal. The EHS unit went into the water as the tide was going out. Fire crews used a ladder to safely rescue the paramedics on board. Officials confirmed no one was injured and there were no patients in the ambulance at the time, according to media reports. The vehicle has since been removed from the wharf. Two fast-acting power generation projects in Pictou County will not need a federal assessment. The Impact Assessment Agency of Canada has determined existing regulations are strong enough to address any potential effects. The 300-megawatt facilities are proposed for Marshdale and Salt Springs. The agency overseeing the project say Nova Scotia urgently needs new generation capacity to maintain reliable power as the provinces phases out coal and ramps up renewables. The backup plants would only run when needed, such as during cold snaps with little wind. The projects still face a competitive procurement process and extensive provincial permits. Agripur says New Brunswick's fracking moratorium did not influence its decision to close the Sussex Dairy plant and expand its operations in Miramichi and Bedford. Sussex area PC MLA Tammy Scott Wallace blames the fracking moratorium for killing the local expansion because the Bedford location has access to natural gas. Agripur told Brunswick News upgrading the Sussex plant was simply not economically viable because of high construction and infrastructure costs. The Bedford facility already has the space and energy setup needed at a much lower price. Canadian wineries say scrapping provincial trade barriers could add billions of dollars to the national economy. A new Deloitte report released for the Wine Growers of Canada says the industry is already worth more than $10 billion. It could grow to $13.7 billion if Canadians buy at least 51% domestic wine within 15 years, up from the current 40%. The biggest hurdle is rules that prevent most wineries from shipping directly to customers in other provinces. Industry leaders say this blocks growth, even as 4 million tourists visit Canadian wineries each year. They note that just three provinces now allow unrestricted direct shipments, while the United States gives producers far broader access. In sports, Alex Newhook scored the overtime winner as the Canadiens beat the Buffalo Sabres 3-2 in Game 7. Montreal will face Carolina in the Eastern Conference Final. The Ottawa Charge beat Montreal 2-1 to force a Game 4 in the PWHL Final. The Victoire lead the best-of-five series 2-1. In the NBA playoffs, San Antonio beat Oklahoma City in double overtime to take Game 1 of the Western Conference Final. And in the majors, the Blue Jays lost 7-6 to the Yankees, while the Red Sox beat Kansas City 3-1. Now you're up to date. I'm James Faulkner.
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1: A mix of sun and cloud today with fog patches along parts of the coast this afternoon. A high of 24, except 14 along parts of the coast with a humidex of 27 and a very high UV index. Partly cloudy tonight with fog patches spreading inland and a low of 14. And mainly sunny tomorrow with wind from the southwest gusting to 40. A high of 30, except 18 along parts of the coast with a humidex of 35 and a very high UV index.
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Get up with Dominic Diamond, 7.06. Commute's looking good so far. But in terms of travel, how well did I travel around the Blue Nose Marathon route on Sunday? Not very well. Going to give you the story after Tom Cochrane, Red Rider on the Wave.

0: Tom Corcoran, Red Ryder, the Untouchable One, 89.9 The Wave. Get up with Dominic Diamond, 7.11. Well, the traffic's looking fine today. Nothing really to report. So we're looking at the traffic now and looking at the roads and thinking, I ran on those roads for the Blue Nose Full Marathon just 2 days ago. McDonald Bridge ran right over that. Anyway, so it was an eventful one for me. As you know, it was my first attempt at running a marathon age 56. I had a training plan, an 18-week one that I condensed into 16, but I had to scratch the last 4 weeks because of a knee injury. So it was never going to be easy getting from the couch to the marathon in like about 4 months. So it was still so much tougher than I imagined. The first half was good. In fact, no, it was amazing. The start at the Oval was just a vibe with everyone there. And then running over the McDonald Bridge with all the runners is like a little mental video clip of amazement that I will carry in my soul forever. And I loved the run through Dartmouth, ending around Lake Benook. And then the most horrific hill at the end of that section, going up Maple Street. That was the first time I walked, right? That's about, I don't know what that is, about 14K in or something, 12K in. There's no way I was taking that hill running on my dodgy knee. And then you go back over the bridge, but this time I'm a bit more aware of the incline of the bridge. And then you go back up North Street once you're in Halifax, and that was horrible. But then up to the top of the North End, that's fine. Then all the way down the boardwalk to Point Pleasant Park, that's all good. I broke my personal bests for 1 kilometre, 5 kilometres, 10 kilometres and a half marathon. And then my body went, no. And everything broke down. My knees started playing up. All my muscles started cramping. I felt nauseous. My heart rate was up to 170 beats per minute. It really shouldn't be more than 130. So I started walking for a bit, and then we hit Point Pleasant Park. And I love Point Pleasant Park so much. It's one of my favourite spots in the HRM. But now I hate it with the heat of a million deadly suns. Because the race route inventors of the marathon must have said, how can we hit every horrible hill in the whole of Point Pleasant Park? And that basically ended me. And then to compound things, my phone died. I had no music, nothing to distract me from the pain. So that my phone died about 24 kilometres in out of 42. And then that was just like 3 hours of the most miserable, agonising pain I've felt in my life. I had 3 laser eye surgeries that I thought were unimaginable levels of pain. But they were only for 10 minutes each time. This was like 3 hours of agony. And I wanted to quit with every step. But my fragile mental health could not have handled that failure. So I got through it. I don't know how. I'd love to say that I focused on my family or God or some kind of meditation, but I cannot remember a single thought from the last 3 hours of that race, just the pain. 2 hours and 10 minutes to do the first half, 3.5 hours to do the second, literally stumbling like a zombie for the last 10 kilometres, but I got it done. But that was only the start of my problems. Oh, the real hell happened after the race. I'll get into that in a couple of tunes' time.
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0: Baltimore to Tarzan Boy, 89.9. The Wave, get up with Dominic Diamond, 7.20. The commute's still looking good so far. Nothing to report on that. Congratulations to everybody who completed the full marathon for the Blue Nose at the weekend there. Now I know how absolutely tough it is. Definitely the toughest thing I've ever tried in my whole life. So I managed to get through it eventually, right, after my body shutting down and limping, stumbling, shuffling over the finishing line after three solid final hours of pain. And so the end was amazing, and what they do, and the people who run it are just absolutely first class. And so when you cross the line, they see your name on your little running bib, and they announce it on the speakers as if you've won, like, the London Marathon. So when I'm running in, and it's like, I'm coming in, Dominic Diamond! It's Dominic Diamond! Running his first marathon, age 56, here he comes! And crossed the finish line, and that felt brilliant. And then it's like, alright, because, as I said before, my phone packed in at 24k, and my wife's got the car at work, she dropped me off in the morning, and, like, how do I get home? Because I was like, well, that's alright, I'll have my phone, so I can order an Uber, or I've got my phone tickets on my phone. No. Phone's packed in. I didn't take my wallet down because, you know where to leave it. I don't want to run with it. So I'm like, okay, what am I going to do? I'm exhausted. I can hardly walk. I think I can make it just up to the Brown Hound on Gottingen Street, which also happens to be a pub, because I'd ran past it on the way down. So, and I really like the Brown Hound up in the Hydrostone. Go there a lot. And so I went in there. It's absolutely rammed full of younger, fitter marathon runners who've finished a long time before me and are already tucking into massive plates of burgers and chips, which I can't. I've only got a tiny bit of cash on me. So I say to the woman, I say, do you mind if I charge up my phone in here? She's like, yeah, sure. I said, listen, I'll buy a pint, right? Because I'm like, well, I figure if I buy a pint, then my phone will charge up and I'll pay for it with my phone. So I ordered a pint, stupidly went for an ultra light beer because I thought it'd be healthier. Don't ever do that. They're not worth it. And so I'm having my pint, and at the end of it, I say, how's my phone doing? It hadn't charged a bit. Hadn't charged a sliver. So I'm like, oh, how much is the beer? I said, $9. And I went, and I normally have a $5 note in my running vest in case I have to buy another drink. Luckily, I'd packed another one for some reason, so I had just enough money to pay for the pint, which meant there was no cash left to get a bus. So I walked up to the Chain Yard cidery place, and I'm trying to think, I'll ask them if I can use the phone. And I could, the only phone number I could remember was my wife's, and I phoned up and I left a message, like a really pathetic message about how much pain I was in. And then I carried on walking. Eventually I walked up to the Lion's Head, from the Oval up to the Lion's Head pub, right? And eventually I was like, all right, can I just charge? So I sat there and I charged up my phone for 10, 15 minutes, and then I got an Uber and I got home. And then when I said to my wife, finally my phone's charged, and there's all these messages from my wife and my kids, where are you? Have you had a heart attack? Are you in the hospital? And I was like, why didn't you respond to my message? My wife said, what number did you call? I'd called the wrong number. So can I apologise to whoever it was got my really, really whiny, tearful message from the marathon on Sunday?
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8: A mix of sun and cloud today with fog patches along parts of the coast this afternoon. A high of 24, except 14 along parts of the coast with a humidex of 27 and a very high UV index. Partly cloudy tonight with fog patches spreading inland and a low of 14. And mainly sunny tomorrow with wind from the southwest gusting to 40, a high of 30, except 18 along parts of the coast with a humidex of 35 and a very high UV index.
7: So many hits. Sometimes we wish we could play more than one at a time. 89.9 The Wave.

0: He says people with deep roots in Canada increasingly identify with the region. Similar options now include Nova Scotian, Newfoundlander, and Prince Edward Islander. Cape Bretoners tell CBC the change is long overdue and proudly sets their unique island culture apart. The United States has paused its participation in a joint continental defense board with Canada that dates back to World War II. The Pentagon announced the move yesterday, accusing Canada of failing to make credible progress on its defense commitments. Undersecretary Albert Colby says the U.S. will review whether the permanent joint board on defense still benefits North American security. The board, created in 1940, helped shape NORAD and other key defense cooperation. The decision comes amid ongoing tensions between President Donald Trump and Prime Minister Mark Carney over trade, tariffs, and military spending. The Public Health Agency of Canada has confirmed a case of hantavirus among a passenger on the MV Hondius cruise ship. The agency says samples from two passengers in BC were sent to the National Microbiology Laboratory in Winnipeg. One person's sample came back as positive for the hantavirus, while the second individual, who was a traveling partner of the confirmed case, had their sample come back negative. Public Health says the overall risk to the general population in Canada from the hantavirus outbreak linked to the MV Hondius cruise ship remains low at this time. In sports, the Montreal Canadiens are off to the Eastern Conference Final after a 3-2 overtime win over Buffalo. Alex Newhook scored the series winner. The Walter Cup was in the building, but the Ottawa Charge beat Montreal 2-1 to cut the Victoire series lead in the PWHL Final to 2-1. Oklahoma City's Shai Gilgeous-Alexander received his NBA MVP award before the game, but San Antonio spoiled the party, winning Game 1 of the Western Conference Final in double overtime. And in the majors, the Yankees beat the Blue Jays 7-6 and Boston down the Royals 3-1. Now you're up to date. I'm James Faulkner.
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0: A mix of sun and cloud today with fog patches along parts of the coast this afternoon. A high of 24, except 14 along parts of the coast with a humidex of 27 and a very high UV index. Partly cloudy tonight with fog patches spreading inland and a low of 14. And mainly sunny tomorrow with wind from the southwest gusting to 40. A high of 30, except 18 along parts of the coast with a humidex of 35 and a very high UV index.

0: Jay Giles Band set a full day today, 9 The Wave. It's getting up with Dominic Diamond, 7:43. In terms of your commute, it's slow approaching the Mackay Bridge on the Cirque, but it's just backed up, not even quite to Burnside, so that's all right. McDonald Bridge is a little bit slower coming over that just now, not nearly as slow as I was coming over it in the Blue Nose Marathon on Sunday. On the Halifax side, yep, things are looking okay. Bedford behaving itself. The 89.9 The Wave Vogue Optical web poll on Friday asked, should teaching cursive writing be mandatory in all elementary schools across the country? 92% of you voted yes. My only disappointment was that this question was a web poll where you clicked a box on a website to answer. I thought, given the subject matter, we should have got people to handwrite in with their votes in their best cursive. Today the question is, should Canada ban social media use? For those under 16, yes or no, go to 89.9wave.fm, have your say. Australia's already done this, and our Culture Minister Mark Miller said the government's very seriously considering introducing it here in Canada. My two pence worth, I forget, just kids. I mean, obviously, for me, it just goes without saying. Absolutely 100% ban social media for people under 16. I think ban social media for most adults, because there's way too many out there who just prove every day they're far too stupid to be using it, and it's so dangerous. I would ban all social networking for everybody. I'd ban all AI. I'd ban all forms of fruit-flavoured alcoholic drinks sold in cans. I know that last one isn't technically a technology thing, but I just don't like them.
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5: A mix of sun and cloud today with fog patches along parts of the coast this afternoon. A high of 24, except 14 along parts of the coast with a humidex of 27 and a very high UV index. Partly cloudy tonight with fog patches spreading inland and a low of 14. And mainly sunny tomorrow with wind from the southwest gusting to 40, a high of 30, except 18 along parts of the coast with a humidex of 35 and a very high UV index.
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0: Katrina and the Waves on 89.9 The Wave. Get up with Dominic Diamond, 7.53. It's getting slow approaching the McKay Bridge, backed up to Burnside now. Burnside itself, Burnside Drive, southbound is pretty chunky. Yeah, the McDonald Bridge is chunked up as well. So is the latter stage of the Bi-High coming into the west end of Halifax. Bedford Highway, yep, slow after Mount St. Vincent University. Bedford itself is behaving itself. That's the tale of the tape. So, I realised how important Find My iPhone was when I was doing the Blue Nose Marathon on Sunday, and that I'm running, I was about, 16, 18 kilometres into it, and so I was getting pretty tired because I'd just been over the bridge right around Dartmouth, back in, right up the top of the north end, coming down again, and then I see this young girl kind of like just waving at me really enthusiastic, going, yeah, you got this, you got this. And I was like, she looks a bit familiar. And then I realised it was my daughter. It was my oldest kid. And because like my wife was working and everything, my kids were working, my youngest kids. So, nobody was there to see me off or anything like that. And what she'd done is she'd been tracking me on Find My iPhone and she'd made her way down to it. And it was such a lovely surprise. Can I just say, well done. All the people who came up with signs, there was a lot of very amusing signs on the whole route, and I liked them a lot. And there was one that said, call this a parade? And then round the corner, there was another one that said, now this is what I call a parade. And another sign handwritten said, that's not your heart thumping, that's the sound of you kicking the pavement's ass. And I thought that was pretty good as well. So well done anybody who wrote a sign and was out cheering people on out there. But the problem with Find My iPhone is that when my iPhone packed in at 24 kilometres round, all my kids just assumed I died of a heart attack. And they were phoning up my wife who was at work. We can't get Dad anymore, we can't get one, Find My iPhone. We think he's died in the middle of the marathon. And my wife very calmly said, listen, I am down as the next of kin on the other side of his racing bib. So if he's died, I'll be the first one to know. I thought that was an almost glacial, cold level of calm to exhibit at a time like this.
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1: Good morning. No one was hurt after an ambulance ended up going off a wharf in Annapolis Royal. The EHS unit went into the water as the tide was going out. Fire crews used a ladder to safely rescue the paramedics on board. Officials confirmed no one was injured and there were no patients in the ambulance at the time, according to media reports. The vehicle has since been removed from the wharf. Two fast-acting power generation projects in Pictou County will not need a federal assessment. The Impact Assessment Agency of Canada has determined existing regulations are strong enough to address any potential effects. The 300-megawatt facilities are proposed for Marshdale and Salt Springs. The agency overseeing the project say Nova Scotia urgently needs new generation capacity to maintain reliable power as the provinces phases out coal and ramps up renewables. The backup plants would only run when needed, such as during cold snaps with little wind. The projects still face a competitive procurement process and extensive provincial permits. Agripur says New Brunswick's fracking moratorium did not influence its decision to close the Sussex Dairy plant and expand its operations in Miramichi and Bedford. Sussex area PC MLA Tammy Scott Wallace blames the fracking moratorium for killing the local expansion because the Bedford location has access to natural gas. Agripur told Brunswick News upgrading the Sussex plant was simply not economically viable because of high construction and infrastructure costs. The Bedford facility already has the space and energy setup needed at a much lower price. Canadian wineries say scrapping provincial trade barriers could add billions of dollars to the national economy. A new Deloitte report released for the Wine Growers of Canada says the industry is already worth more than $10 billion. It could grow to $13.7 billion if Canadians buy at least 51% domestic wine within 15 years, up from the current 40%. The biggest hurdle is rules that prevent most wineries from shipping directly to customers in other provinces. Industry leaders say this blocks growth even as 4 million tourists visit Canadian wineries each year. They note that just three provinces now allow unrestricted direct shipments, while the United States give producers far broader access. In sports, Alex Newhook scored the overtime winner as the Canadiens beat the Buffalo Sabres 3-2 in Game 7. Montreal will face Carolina in the Eastern Conference Final. The Ottawa Charge beat Montreal 2-1 to force a Game 4 in the PWHL Final. The Victoire lead the best-of-five series 2-1. In the NBA playoffs, San Antonio beat Oklahoma City in double overtime to take Game 1 of the Western Conference Final. And in the majors, the Blue Jays lost 7-6 to the Yankees, while the Red Sox beat Kansas City 3-1. Now you're up to date. I'm James Faulkner.
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1: A mix of sun and cloud today with fog patches along parts of the coast this afternoon. A high of 24, except 14 along parts of the coast with a humidex of 27 and a very high UV index. Partly cloudy tonight with fog patches spreading inland and a low of 14. And mainly sunny tomorrow with wind from the southwest gusting to 40, a high of 30, except 18 along parts of the coast with a humidex of 35 and a very high UV index.

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Get up with Dominic Diamond, 8.09. So, the Dominic Teaches Kids stuff coming up. I'm going to teach you, what do you do if you're an artist and you go to a restaurant and you want to pay the bill and you don't have any money? I got that story coming up after Sky Love Song. 89.9 The Wave.

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It's got up with Dominic Diamond. 13 minutes past 8. A quick glance at the traffic reveals that it's still a little bit slow approaching the McKay Bridge, but it's not backed up much longer than Burnside Drive. The McDonald Bridge, a little bit sticky, but it's not so bad. Coming into the west end of Halifax on the 102, that's slow right up the golf club, almost back to Bears Lake itself. Coming down Bedford Highway is not too bad, and Bedford itself was looking tickety-boo. And now it is time to teach the kids something, I suppose. It's, come on then. Dominic.

0: I dare say when you're at school, there's not a lot of teachers today who'll be saying to you, yeah, become an artist. You know, that kind of thing is difficult now with the arts in general, massive cuts and everything like that. But if you are any good at painting or drawing or anything like that, stick at it and basically do what Salvador Dali used to do. Now, if you don't know Salvador Dali, I'm telling you now, he will be the first artist that you fall in love with, right? Every kid is the same. You can't help it. Get your mum and dad to show you his paintings now. They are so mesmerizingly wild and surreal. They're like kind of fantasy dreams that you have. You're going to love them, right? They've got things like floppy clocks in them. And he had a great twirly mustache as well. So go and check out his paintings. There's just something about them that you'll have a connection with, I promise you. Now, Salvador Dali, who was born at the beginning of the 20th century, died at the end of it. He loved to eat out with huge groups of his pals and the best wines, no matter where he was, Paris, New York, London. And he always insisted on paying the bill. Now, what he would do is he would fill out the check for the total amount. Oh, boy, you probably don't know what checks are. Right, before credit cards, there was checks, there was a little bit of paper, and you would basically say, right, I owe you $400, and you would take that bit of paper and then you would give it to the bank of the person and they'd give you the $400. That's how it used to work. I know it sounds bizarre now. But yeah, he would write the check for the full amount and sign it. But then before handing it over to the waiter, he would turn the paper over and he would do a drawing on the back of it. Just a quick sketch, like an elephant, a horse, or something like that. And then he signed that picture and then he gave him the check. And Dali knew exactly what would happen. The restaurants never cashed the checks. The restaurants would flip it over so it showed the drawing written, drawn by Salvador Dali, signed, and they would put that in a frame in the most prominent part of the dining room. Because an original framed Salvador Dali drawing was worth tons more than any other meal. Today, those little scribble drawings are worth an absolute fortune. And if you go to some of the best restaurants in Paris and New York, you can still see them today. And what's amazing about this is that it wasn't arrogance. It wasn't just a money-saving thing. I think that it was, more than anything else, someone who absolutely understood his worth to people. And that is a reminder of how important art is. So yeah, Salvador Dali, go and check him out today, kids.
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0: Joan Jett, the Blackhearts, I Love Rock and Roll on 89.9 The Wave. It is Get Up with Dominic Diamond. I hope we're all okay out there. I am still recovering from running the Blue Nose Marathon 2 days ago. Here's the thing, right? I was saying, well done to all the people who organise it on the route. It's incredibly well organised. And they have all these people who've got the Giver T-shirts on, and they are around the whole route, the whole 42 kilometres, cheering you on and giving you encouragement. And they'll all look for to see if they can see your name on your bib. And as you're running through, they'll say, come on, Dominic, you got it. You got this. You can do it. You're a winner. You know, and other people say, come on, give her, you know, yep. And I'll tell you what, when you start off the race, it's pretty cool to have that. Yeah, give her. Yeah, I will. Look at me. Come on, Dominic, you can do it. Yes, I can. But then the second half of the race, I hated those people more than I've hated anyone in my life. Because, let me tell you, if you're trying to go up North Street, okay, and that incline, and you're absolutely dying, right, you can't make it anymore, you stop, right, you're walking up the hill, every kind of sinew in your body is aching and screaming at you, and there's some incredibly cheerful person smiling, hey, come on, you got this, it's like, no, I haven't, it's pretty obvious I haven't got it, have you seen the state of me? I'm a fat, bald, highly functioning, alcoholic, weed-smoking, 56-year-old man doing his first marathon with a busted knee. Of course I'm not winning. You can do it. Can I? You got this. Have I? So, yeah, I think in some way that it did inspire me and motivate me, those people. But I think it was more anger at them than any sense of solidarity. But listen, it's me. It's not them, right? So if you were one of the cheerers, okay, I'm sorry if I didn't look happy looking back to you. Because here's the thing as well, right, is I feel if someone is doing that, you have to acknowledge that they're doing that. It's just a working class thing that I have. You got to acknowledge other people's hard work. So it wasn't the fact that they were saying, oh, well, then you got this. It's a fact that I felt every time I had to turn to them, put on a smile and wave. And that, when you're in agony, was probably the most exhausting part of the whole run.
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5: A mix of sun and cloud today with fog patches along parts of the coast this afternoon. A high of 24, except 14 along parts of the coast with a humidex of 27 and a very high UV index. Partly cloudy tonight with fog patches spreading inland and a low of 14. And mainly sunny tomorrow with wind from the southwest gusting to 40. A high of 30, except 18 along parts of the coast with a humidex of 35 and a very high UV index.
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0: Uber drivers to submit background checks directly to the municipality, just like taxi drivers. Emails obtained by the Canadian Press through Freedom of Information request show Uber pushed hard against the changes and urged drivers to contact councillors. Council later voted to shelve the proposal and create a review committee. Critics, including the taxi industry, say public safety concerns were ignored in favor of pressure from the U.S.-based company. Cape Bretoner is now an official ethnicity option on Canada's census. Stats Canada added it after thousands of people wrote it on previous forms. In the latest census, 13,065 people reported their ethnic or cultural origin as Cape Bretoner, either alone or with other backgrounds. The agency says people with deep roots in Canada increasingly identify with the region. Similar options now include Nova Scotian, Newfoundlander, and Prince Edward Islander. Cape Bretoners tell CBC the change is long overdue and proudly sets their unique island culture apart. The United States has paused its participation in a joint Continental Defense Board with Canada that dates back to World War II. The Pentagon announced the move yesterday, accusing Canada of failing to make credible progress on its defense commitments. Undersecretary Albert Colby says the U.S. will review whether the Permanent Joint Board on Defense still benefits North American security. The board, created in 1940, helped shape NORAD and other key defense cooperation. The decision comes amid ongoing tensions between President Donald Trump and Prime Minister Mark Carney over trade, tariffs, and military spending. The Public Health Agency of Canada has confirmed a case of hantavirus among a passenger on the MV Hondius cruise ship. The agency says samples from two passengers in BC were sent to the National Microbiology Laboratory in Winnipeg. One person's sample came back as positive for the hantavirus, while the second individual, who was a traveling partner of the confirmed case, had their sample come back negative. Public Health says the overall risk to the general population in Canada from the hantavirus outbreak linked to the MV Hondius cruise ship remains low at this time. In sports, the Montreal Canadiens are off to the Eastern Conference Final after a 3-2 overtime win over Buffalo. Alex Newhook scored the series winner. The Walter Cup was in the building, but the Ottawa Charge beat Montreal 2-1 to cut the Victoire series lead in the PWHL Final to 2-1. Oklahoma City Shai Gilgeous-Alexander received his NBA MVP award before the game, but San Antonio spoiled the party, winning Game 1 of the Western Conference Final in double overtime. And in the majors, the Yankees beat the Blue Jays 7-6 and Boston downed the Royals 3-1. Now you're up to date. I'm James Faulkner.
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0: A mix of sun and cloud today with fog patches along parts of the coast this afternoon. A high of 24, except 14 along parts of the coast with a humidex of 27 and a very high UV index. Partly cloudy tonight with fog patches spreading inland and a low of 14. And mainly sunny tomorrow with wind from the southwest gusting to 40. A high of 30, except 18 along parts of the coast with a humidex of 35 and a very high UV index.
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0: Blondie, Heart of Glass, 89.9 The Wave. Get up with Dominic Dam at 8.44. I did my civic duty yesterday. You know what your civic duty is to do on Victoria Day? Is to go out and support the bars that are finally opened on the Halifax waterfront. That's it. It's the big opening at the weekend day. Oh yeah, that's me straight down the BG on the waterfront. Beautiful day yesterday. But I'll tell you, they're not kidding. Like what they say in the weather. You know, it's going to be 21 degrees and, you know, 14 degrees down at the waterfront. I was so glad because I don't know if you're like this, right? First hot day of the year where you decide, oh, I'm going to go down the waterfront, get a nice beer in the sun and, you know, look out in the water. And you don't bring a cardigan, do you? Oh, look, it's hot, 21 degrees t-shirt. And you get there and you're shivering. No, I've learnt my lesson. So I was glad I took my hoodie with me. And it really is like, I'm reminded every year, there's nothing I like more than that first pint on the waterfront. Because, you know, you're sitting in a house and you're like, oh, let's go in the waterfront. Oh, no, we're going to drive down. We're going to get parked downtown. Parking downtown Halifax. Just one of the seventh levels of hell in the world. And, oh, we're going to go have a drink in the waterfront. We're going to pay an extra buck or two for a beer just to sit by the waterfront. Oh, no, let's not do it. But no, you go, force yourself to do it, because when you are there, you are like, oh my goodness. First of all, parking wasn't too bad yesterday. Wasn't that busy, I have to say. I think maybe because it's the May 2 for weekend, people are camping, opening up the cottages and everything, but got parked, no problem. And just that moment, sitting there, whether it's the BG or the other places, and you're looking out on the water and you're having that first sun-kissed pint, you are like, there is no better city in the world than Halifax in the summer. So, yeah, I did my civic duty. I went out and supported local hostelries on the waterfront, as I do traditionally on every May bank holiday.
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6: A mix of sun and cloud today with fog patches along parts of the coast this afternoon. A high of 24, except 14 along parts of the coast with a humidex of 27 and a very high UV index. Partly cloudy tonight with fog patches spreading inland and a low of 14. And mainly sunny tomorrow with wind from the southwest gusting to 40. A high of 30, except 18 along parts of the coast with a humidex of 35 and a very high UV index.
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0: Bon Jovi, You Give Love a Bad Name, 89.9 The Wave, Get Up with Dominic Diamond, 8.52. My brain's still a bit woolly from after running the marathon at the weekend, so I think maybe I forgot to tell you about the 89.9 The Wave Vogue Optical Web Poll. Today the question is, should Canada ban social media use for those under 16? 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I have it, your say. Talking about under-16s, people. Right, last thing I'm going to say on the Blue Nose Marathon this year is, I've already said, like, all the people that are cheering you on all the time, did my head in after a bit because I felt so lousy and I was in so much pain. And they're going, yeah, you can do it, you can do it. And it was just because I felt I had to turn around and smile at them and wave. And that took so much effort that in the after a while I was dreading seeing them. It was like, oh no, here's another jeer upper. I got to pretend that I'm not in agony. But there was one person, and I swear that this was like, she couldn't have been much older than 14 or 15. And if memory serves me, she was at the corner of North Street and Agricola Street just when I was turning in, like near the end. And she was saying, go on, you could do it. You could keep going. Remember, all those people who have ever doubted you, all those people who have ever put you down, all those people who have ever said mean things about you, this is when you show them that you're better than that. And I realised, she's talking about herself, isn't she? I thought there was a level of just personal feeling in that, and I thought, oh, this is you, you've been through that. And I actually, and I said to her, best cheerer on her in the whole race as I went by. And I hope that girl goes on to have every success in her life, and I hope that she showed the people who put her down. She was amazing.
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0: Rick Astley, Together Forever, 89.9 The Wave, Dominic Diamond here, 9.03. Let's get into the Music Marathon. Track 2 is a song that was written. The guy wrote it in an hour, apparently. He was in his rehearsal studios. He vanished for an hour. He came back. Lyrics were on a notebook. And then recorded the song on the spot, playing all of the instruments himself with a couple of backing vocalists. But he didn't actually record the single. The single was recorded by someone else, and it was arguably the most famous single tear ever seen on a music video. What song do you think that is? Find out. It's track 2 of your Music Marathon, which starts now.
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Let's get up with Dominic Diamond. 89.9 The Wave on a day where the temperature's going to rise to 20 degrees. Mix of sun and cloud at 3. Rain could come in late afternoon. Adios, Speedwagon.

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Tiffany, I think we're alone now on 89.9 The Wave. That's it for me, Dominic Diamond, leaving you alone for 16 hours. No, 20 hours at least. Yeah, 20 hours. I shall return 6 a.m. tomorrow with more fun and frivolity to get you through your commute. I leave you in the capable hands of the Gallagher Brothers of Oasis.

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8: A mix of sun and cloud today with fog patches along parts of the coast this afternoon. A high of 24, except 14 along parts of the coast with a humidex of 27 and a very high UV index. Partly cloudy tonight with fog patches spreading inland and a low of 14. And mainly sunny tomorrow with wind from the southwest gusting to 40, a high of 30, except 18 along parts of the coast with a humidex of 35 and a very high UV index.
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5: Mix of sun and cloud this afternoon. A high of 25, cooler high of 14 along parts of the coast. For tonight, partly cloudy with a chance of showers. Low of 14 overnight. Wednesday, mainly sunny. High tomorrow of 30. And for Thursday, sunshine and a high of 17.
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2: Mix of sun and cloud this afternoon, a high of 25, cooler high of 14 along parts of the coast. For tonight, partly cloudy with a chance of showers, low of 14 overnight. For Wednesday, mainly sunny, high tomorrow of 30. And for Thursday, sunshine and a high of 17.
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8: Mix of sun and cloud this afternoon, a high of 25, cooler high of 14 along parts of the coast. For tonight, partly cloudy with a chance of showers, low of 14 overnight. Wednesday, mainly sunny, high tomorrow of 30. And for Thursday, sunshine and a high of 17.
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Brian Adams and Mel C, When You're Gone, greatest hits for the Maritimes and Fine Young Cannibals. She Drives Me Crazy, kicking off 2 o'clock. I'm Nathan. Good afternoon. Blue Rodeo in Boston after The Outfield and Your Love.

0: Boston, more than a feeling. Greatest hit for the Maritimes from Blue Rodeo with Try. 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

0: Barenaked Ladies in Enid, greatest hits for the Maritimes, and Tuck Tuck, It's My Life. Trends come and go. Sayings, dances, moves, if you will. Remember the dab and all of that stuff? A while back it was 6-7, which is, you know, as soon as adults catch on, it's no longer cool. But the Pope made the 6-7 gesture to some kids he was talking to at the Vatican. They did it back to him, and the kids, it's spreading online. So it is long gone. But when the Pope does it, yeah, he can get away with it.
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2: Mix of sun and cloud this afternoon, a high of 25, cooler high of 14 along parts of the coast. For tonight, partly cloudy with a chance of showers, low of 14 overnight. Wednesday, mainly sunny, high tomorrow of 30. And for Thursday, sunshine and a high of 17.

0: greatest hits for the Maritimes in Chilliwack. Oh, what you gonna do, Don Henley as well, and the Boys of Summer. Well, it wasn't to be this year for the Thunderbirds. No, it was a great season all the way to the finals, but in the end, the Toronto Rock managed to capture the lacrosse championship. And the series, they don't play, it's not like a hockey, like a best of seven or even a best of five. It's a best of three. So you almost, in the playoffs, have to be absolutely perfect. So once again, thanks for an exciting season by the Halifax Thunderbirds. Coming up, we've got MC Hammer and You Can't Touch This.
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Greatest hits for the Maritimes, Paul Jans, Go to Pieces, and Phil Collins, Sussudio, kicking off 3. Stars on 54 and Blondie, after Fleetwood Mac, here's Dreams.

0: Blondie and the Tide is High, greatest hits for the Maritimes and Stars on 54. If you could read my mind. Well, I've got good news and bad news. And when you know the bad news, is it worth even talking about the good news? But there are three new inspired Pepsi flavors. Yep. They're cherry and vanilla, salted caramel, and raspberry ripple. So they're based on ice cream. And they're zero sugar. And everything I've read says they're only available in the UK. So there's your bad news there. But I suppose you could eBay it. I don't know how canned drinks would travel across the ocean, but there's always that.
1: When we say Lotomax, you say more. 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

0: Platinum Blonde, It's Crying Over You, Greatest Hits for the Maritimes. I'm Nathan. Top the box office once again, Michael bringing in over $26 million, which is now the number one biopic of all time, and it's challenging for the number one biopic ever. Oppenheimer has brought in $975 million globally, and Michael has crossed the $700 million spot. So I think it's going to do it. I actually went to see it on Sunday. Had nothing to do. And the critics hated the movie. I thought it was fantastic. Very touching. Some parts very sad. Some parts kind of cheesy. But you know what? When you have pet giraffes and pet monkeys and, you know, some parts are just cheesy that way. So, if you wanted to go see it, go and do it. It's really, really good. Again, it ends in the 80s, so I would assume there would be a follow-up to that, or I hope there's going to be a follow-up to it. They really could make two more if they wanted to, but I think that might be pushing it. But again, it brought in $26 million. Devil Wears Prada came in at number two, followed by Obsession, Mortal Kombat 2, and The Sheep Detectives.
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8: Partly cloudy with a chance of showers this evening and overnight, low 14. For Wednesday, mainly sunny, a high tomorrow of 30. And for Thursday, sunshine and a high of 17.

0: Greatest hits for the Maritimes and the Jeff Healey Band while my guitar gently weeps. Interesting 89.9 The Wave Vogue Optical Web Poll question. Should Canada ban social media for those under 16? Was it Australia that's done that already? I think so. The Canadian government is looking at doing it. Many Canadians, in fact, most, the majority, when asked, are in favor of it. I'm assuming the people who were asked were not under the age of 16, but that's the deal. So, should Canada ban social media use under 16? The question isn't how the heck are they going to enforce it, because that's a question I would have. But should we be banning it? What do you think? At 899thewave.fm.
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1: Good afternoon. A Halifax daycare is getting nearly $2 million from Ottawa and the province to move from its current Rockingham location to an expanded facility in Barry's Lake. The province says the move will see Silver Crescent Academy offer 120 spaces for infants, toddlers, and preschools at a new location on Chain Lake Drive. That's up from the 71 spaces it offers at its current facility. Officials say the new center, expected to open later this year, will help to meet growing demand for child care in a fast-developing part of the city. The Vincent Coleman Ferry returned to service this morning. The ferry had been sidelined for repairs since January as Halifax Transit waited on specialized parts to fix a steering issue. Ferry service has now returned to its regular departures of every 15 minutes. Have been operating on a reduced 30-minute departure since the Coleman was sidelined. Ferry fleet does remain short-handed, though, as the Craig Blake is also undergoing significant repairs and won't be back until later in the year. Some women are raising concerns about the long wait for routine mammogram testing in the Halifax area. One woman tells CBC she was shocked to learn the earliest available date for a mammogram was well over a year away, with appointments right now booking for the fall of 2027. Cynthia McCutchinson says it's unacceptable and could mean a delay for patients having cancer diagnosed. The IWK Health Center says a shortage of radiation technologists is the biggest factor behind the delays, with about one-third of the current mammography tech positions vacant. Meanwhile, patients from the Halifax area are now being encouraged to travel to clinics elsewhere outside the city for the test. Canadian Cancer Society says Nova Scotia currently has the country's highest death rate from breast cancer. Premier Tim Houston is in Switzerland trying to drum up more business for the Port of Halifax. Province says Houston and Halifax Port Authority CEO Fulvio Fracassi are in Geneva for meetings with potential private investors. They're looking for support for the proposed Atlantic Hub container terminal expansion in Halifax. Private interest could also help back the port's application to the federal government's Trade Diversification Corridors Fund. That $5 billion federal fund supports boosting exports and related transportation infrastructure improvements. Key shipping infrastructure in Halifax that serves farmers from across the Maritimes has been given a temporary reprieve. Halifax Grain Elevator Incorporated has signed a 2-year lease extension with the Port of Halifax that will keep the facility operating through the end of 2028. Elevator handles exports like soybeans and wheat, moving products from Atlantic Canada to overseas markets. Farmers had feared losing the site would force them to make shipments through Quebec that would have added major costs and some storage challenges. While there is relief in the short term, the future of the grain elevator in Halifax remains unclear as the Port of Halifax moves forward with a major expansion and redevelopment plan. A prominent member of the New Brunswick Irving family has died. Robert K. Irving passed away Tuesday in Moncton at the age of 71 following a battle with cancer. He was the co-CEO of J.D. Irving Limited alongside his brother Jim. Also served as president of Cavendish Farms, which is PEI's largest private sector employer. Irving also owned the Moncton Wildcats junior hockey team of the Quebec League. The company says funeral arrangements for Robert K. Irving will be announced later. Gas prices pushed Canada's year-over-year inflation rate up to 2.8% in April. Inflation in Nova Scotia was considerably higher than that at 4.3% last month. It was mainly due to rising prices at the pumps. Stats Canada says the cost of gas was nearly 29% higher than a year ago as the conflict in the Middle East disrupts global oil shipments. Meanwhile, food inflation did cool somewhat to 3.5%. That was down from 4% in March. And Prime Minister Mark Carney marked a milestone in his government's ambitious nation-building program today with a groundbreaking ceremony at a major new graphite mine in Quebec. Construction is now underway at the Matawinie Graphite Mine less than 6 months after being fast-tracked through Ottawa's major projects office. Carney says once in operation, the mine northwest of Montreal will be the largest graphite mine in North America.
2: This is a mine that's expected to generate nearly $2 billion for the economy, create 1,000 skilled careers from skilled trades to engineering. It will ramp up annual production to over 106,000 tons of natural graphite over 25 years. That is eight times Canada's total graphite production right now.
1: Graphite is a key input for electric vehicle batteries, energy storage, defense, and advanced manufacturing. The mining project also includes a new integrated graphite processing facility. In sports, no NHL tonight, but the schedule has now been set for the conference finals. Golden Knights and Avalanche will play game one of the Western Conference final in Colorado tomorrow, while the Hurricanes and the Montreal Canadiens will play game one of the Eastern final in Carolina on Thursday. Team Canada is also off of the World Hockey Championships in Switzerland. Canada's next game isn't until Thursday when they take on Norway. It's also a night off for the PWHL as the finals will resume tomorrow when the Montreal Victoire have another shot at capturing the Walter Cup in Game 4 against the Ottawa Charge. And in the majors tonight, Jays continue their series against the Yankees. Now you're up to date. I'm Jeff Goodfellow.
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1: Partly cloudy with a chance of showers this evening and overnight, low 14. For Wednesday, mainly sunny, a high tomorrow of 30. And for Thursday, sunshine and a high of 17.

0: Tal Backman and She's So High, Greatest Hits with Maritimes, and Cher, If I Could Turn Back Time. I don't really follow UFC or mixed martial arts, but I do know that Ronda Rousey had a match or a fight on Saturday taking on Gina Carano, and she was paid over $1 million for it, not Ronda, Gina. And she hadn't fought in over 10 years. She said, I wanted to last longer. I felt like I was so ready. I felt so good. The fight lasted 17 seconds. $1 million for 17 seconds. You know what? I would fight somebody for $1 million if I only had to do it for 17 seconds. And I would get the snot kicked right out of me. I know it. But $1 million for 17 seconds of your time? Worth the risk for me? Yeah, for sure. How about you?
1: Have you heard the news from Lotto Max? The top jackpots have increased to...
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Men at Work, who can it be now? Greatest hits for the Maritimes. You know, I read this story and I thought, well, that's neat. And then I misunderstood. I read the headline and it kind of confuses the article. Cops now using laughing gas breathalyzer. And I thought, they're using laughing gas to detect if someone is too drunk to drive? No, they have a device to detect whether or not someone took laughing gas. Apparently, it's a thing now. Yep. Nitrous oxide, which is laughing gas. Some people are referring to it as hippie crack. Is being taken recreationally, and the police now have a device where they can detect if someone has used laughing gas and then getting behind the wheel. So it's not a laughing gas breathalyzer where you take the laughing gas and you enjoy the breath test. I read it.

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9: Partly cloudy with a chance of showers this evening and overnight, low 14. For Wednesday, mainly sunny, a high tomorrow of 30. And for Thursday, sunshine and a high of 17.

0: Heartland Brothers, Soul City, greatest hits for the Maritimes. If you're a fan of Bob Dylan, this should be a lot of fun for you. It's the fourth annual Bob Dylan Review. Local artists get together and they pay tribute to Bob Dylan, and that is coming up on Saturday. Yep, at Sanctuary Arts Center. If you'd like to get your tickets, it should be, like I said, it should be a great event. Coming up next on 89.9 The Wave, we've got Midnight Oil and Beds Are Burning.
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1: Good afternoon. Most of Nova Scotia is experiencing some unseasonal heat, so much so that Environment Canada issued yellow heat warnings for areas of Annapolis, Kings, Queens, and Lunenburg counties today. Those areas were expecting the thermostat to reach up to 30, while just about all of mainland Nova Scotia is forecast to see highs near 30 on Wednesday. Cape Breton will see highs in the mid to high 20s tomorrow, still much higher than usual for mid-May. While there's a slight chance of showers in some areas late tomorrow, there's still very little rain in the forecast over the next 7 days. That will likely result in some further burn restrictions. There have been a handful of small wildfires doused in the past day or two, but the only fire still currently classified as active is last summer's Long Lake Fire in Annapolis County. That fire, while 100% under control, has still not officially been declared out. A Halifax daycare is getting nearly $2 million from Ottawa and the province to move from its current Rockingham location to an expanded facility in Barry's Lake. The province says the move will see Silver Crescent Academy offer 120 spaces for infants, toddlers, and preschools at a new location on Chain Lake Drive. That's up from the 71 spaces it offers at its current facility. Officials say the new center, expected to open later this year, will help to meet growing demand for childcare in a fast-developing part of the city. The Vincent Coleman Ferry returned to service this morning. The ferry had been sidelined for repairs since January as Halifax Transit waited on specialized parts to fix a steering issue. Ferry service has now returned to its regular departures of every 15 minutes. Have been operating on a reduced 30-minute departure since the Coleman was sidelined. Ferry fleet does remain short-handed, though, as the Craig Blake is also undergoing significant repairs and won't be back until later in the year. Premier Tim Houston is in Switzerland trying to drum up more business for the Port of Halifax. Province of Houston and Halifax Port Authority CEO Fulvio Fracassi are in Geneva for meetings with potential private investors. They're looking for support for the proposed Atlantic Hub container terminal expansion in Halifax. Private interest could also help back the port's application to the federal government's Trade Diversification Quarters Fund. That $5 billion federal fund supports boosting exports and related transportation infrastructure improvements. Key shipping infrastructure in Halifax that serves farmers from across the Maritimes has been given a temporary reprieve. Halifax Grain Elevator Incorporated has signed a 2-year lease extension with the Port of Halifax that will keep the facility operating through the end of 2028. Elevator handles exports like soybeans and wheat, moving products from Atlantic Canada to overseas markets. Farmers had feared losing the site would force them to make shipments through Quebec that would have added major costs and some storage challenges. While there is relief in the short term, the future of the grain elevator in Halifax remains unclear as the Port of Halifax moves forward with a major expansion and redevelopment plan. A prominent member of the New Brunswick Irving family has died. Robert K. Irving passed away Tuesday in Moncton at the age of 71 following a battle with cancer. He was the co-CEO of J.D. Irving Limited alongside his brother Jim. Also served as president of Cavendish Farms, which is PEI's largest private sector employer. Irving also owned the Moncton Wildcats junior hockey team of the Quebec League. The company says funeral arrangements for Robert K. Irving will be announced later. Gas prices pushed Canada's year-over-year inflation rate up to 2.8% in April. Inflation in Nova Scotia was considerably higher than that at 4.3% last month. It was mainly due to rising prices at the pumps. Stats Canada says the cost of gas was nearly 29% higher than a year ago as the conflict in the Middle East disrupts global oil shipments. Meanwhile, food inflation did cool somewhat to 3.5%. That was down from 4% in March. And Prime Minister Mark Carney marked a milestone in his government's ambitious nation-building program today with a groundbreaking ceremony at a major new graphite mine in Quebec. Construction is now underway at the Matawinie Graphite Mine less than 6 months after being fast-tracked through Ottawa's Major Projects Office. Carney says once in operation, the mine northwest of Montreal will be the largest graphite mine in North America.
2: This is a mine that's expected to generate nearly $2 billion for the economy, create 1,000 skilled careers from skilled trades to engineering. It will ramp up annual production to over 106,000 tons of natural graphite over 25 years. That is eight times Canada's total graphite production right now.
1: Graphite is a key input for electric vehicle batteries, energy storage, defense, and advanced manufacturing. The mining project also includes a new integrated graphite processing facility. In sports, no NHL tonight, but the schedule has now been set for the conference finals. Golden Knights and Avalanche will play game one of the Western Conference final in Colorado tomorrow, while the Hurricanes and the Montreal Canadiens will play game one of the Eastern final in Carolina on Thursday. Team Canada is also off of the World Hockey Championships in Switzerland. Canada's next game isn't until Thursday when they take on Norway. It's also a night off for the PWHL as the finals will resume tomorrow when the Montreal Victoire have another shot at capturing the Walter Cup in Game 4 against the Ottawa Charge. And in the majors tonight, Jays continue their series against the Yankees. Now you're up to date. I'm Jeff Goodfellow.
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1: Partly cloudy with a chance of showers this evening and overnight, low 14. For Wednesday, mainly sunny, a high tomorrow of 30. And for Thursday, sunshine and a high of 17. Halifax traffic, no recent accidents reported, and an earlier one in Glendale and Sackville has been cleared away. Right now, it's largely just typical traffic, but that does mean heavy volume on Barrington and North, as well as traffic that's a little bit more tied up than normal around the Windsor Exchange.
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0: Level 42, Something About You, greatest hits for the Maritimes. And on this day in 80s history, Wayne Gretzky scores twice as the Oilers beat the Islanders for a 4-1 series win on this day in 84, the first time the Oilers would win the Stanley Cup. Of course, that would end the dynasty, if you call, do you call it a dynasty for the Islanders, and started one for Edmonton? You could. There would be definitely be an argument for that. And Sue Ellen made her last appearance, or Linda Gray, if you will, on the TV show Dallas on this day in 1989.
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2: 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We can't get one. Find my iPhone. We think he's died in the middle of the marathon. And my wife very calmly said, listen, I am down as the next of kin on the other side of his racing bib. So if he's died, I'll be the first one to know. I thought that was an almost glacial, cold level of calm to exhibit at a time like this.
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0: Rod Stewart and Rhythm of My Heart, greatest hits for the Maritimes. I'm Nathan. Hopefully you can de-stress or reduce stress in your life, but there's a new study, a big one. It takes a look at financial stress speeding up aging. Over 15,000 adults were tracked for 15 years, and things like food insecurity, unstable housing, higher heating, lack of pension were linked to physical frailty. Yep, their later life index predicted declining health better than income or education alone. And that makes complete sense. It absolutely does, because if you have to stress about just the basic functions of being able to have a life or enjoy life, I can see that happening. So that is financial, or that stress is, you can't just, you know, wish that away or do anything about that. But, it is sad to know the price of gas is now giving you wrinkles.
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2: Partly cloudy with a chance of showers this evening and overnight, low 14. For Wednesday, mainly sunny, a high tomorrow of 30.

0: Bon Jovi, Living on a Prayer, greatest hits for the Maritimes. I'm Nathan. Good afternoon. And yeah, I know it's almost six, but it's May, so it can be the afternoon. No, sure it can. It was a bit of a disturbing study that financial stress may speed up aging, although I think many of us would say, well, of course it does, right? But glass half full, if you can get involved in different arts activities, take in museums, go watch musical performances, even yourself maybe paint or dance or something like that. Studies are showing that can reduce the aging, and not actually the number, but of course biologically can slow aging. So glass half full right there.
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1: Partly cloudy with a chance of showers this evening and overnight, low 14. For Wednesday, mainly sunny, a high tomorrow of 30. And for Thursday, sunshine and a high of 17.

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1: So we're looking at the traffic now and looking at the roads and thinking, I ran on those roads for the Blue Nose Full Marathon just 2 days ago. As you know, it was my first attempt at running a marathon, age 56. 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

a mighty long time, but I'm here to tell you, there's something else. 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